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Teddy Swims on 99.5 CPL. I gotta admit, I personally don't get into a lot of Taylor Swift's music, but I like this one from Toy Story 5. I knew it. I knew you.

Years will fade eventually, so if our time is running out, day after day, we'll make the mundane a masterpiece. Oh my, oh my love, I take one look at you, you're taking me out.

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1: 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Olivia Rodrigo's sequel to the song Drop Dead is called Stupid Song, and it's on 99.5 ZPL. 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

Ed Sheeran right there. I was starting to wonder when we'd get another Sabrina Carpenter track to get stuck in our heads all day. This one has a lot of real estate innuendos about bringing someone home with you, like after a date. I can't believe someone hasn't made a song like this already. 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

Yeah, a few years ago, I lived in Denver. It's absolutely beautiful out there, and you can see how beautiful it is when you win a trip to see Tame Impala in concert in Denver, Colorado. 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

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Right now, we are the meat in a wedding reception banger sandwich. Both of these still go hard at weddings, and you know I ain't lying.

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So today was National Wine and Cheese Day, but also July 25th, known as National Day of the Cowboy. 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

0: 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If we could have those upper 70s all the time, it would be amazing. But back up into the upper 80s next week. I can only imagine how hot August will be. I love the summer, though.
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16: Back in 2019, I made a documentary for HBO called One Nation Under Stress. And what was true then is still true now. Money and financial problems are consistently ranked as the number one cause of stress in the United States. And a brand new study out of the Mayo Clinic found that worrying about money may age the heart even faster than traditional risk factors. Unlike an acute stressor, such as a short-term work deadline or a brief illness, financial strain is often chronic and ongoing. And because money affects so many aspects of daily life, financial stress can be difficult to escape. Even so, financial stress does not mean you're doomed. It just means you need to double down on the things you know are good for heart health: diet, exercise, sleep, and of course, not smoking. I'm Dr. Sanjay Gupta, helping you live a better life.
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18: 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I can do this all day.
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Ed Sheeran will be coming to Lucas Oil Stadium October 10th. The set list, I already know it's going to be fire. 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

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Well, people are hoping for a Bieber Super Bowl halftime show after his soccer and Coachella performances. I don't know that he would do it justice, but I know he would get people excited and watching.

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so excited to hear that song live next weekend at Lollapalooza. I'm also super excited to see Charlie XCX. I'm such a brat girl. 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

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Everyone in my life makes fun of me and calls my car my closet because I keep everything and anything in there. But guess what? It comes in handy. Last minute concert in Indiana summer suddenly feels like fall. Sweatsuit in the car. I decide to go to the gym after work. Tennis shoes in my car. I even have a sports bra in there. Hate all you want, but I'm prepared. Just when

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So there's a new Disney Descendants movie, and the press tour has been messy. The two main characters share an ex. How awkward is that? So the theme of the movie is sisterhood, and in all these interviews, they're being asked about having each other's backs. It's so uncomfortable and awkward.

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6: Hey, everyone. Adam Ritz with you here on the Adam Ritz Show. We're talking public affairs, and we're going to do it in style, with a smile, with our good friend Jay Baker on the phone. Jay, how's it going?
7: It is going great, Adam. We're into some of our busiest months, and there's a lot going on.
6: There is a lot going on. I don't have any idea how I keep getting busier and busier, and nothing seems to get accomplished.
7: Yeah, it's funny how life sort of has that way of filling in any available space that you might have. I know they change some of our schedules around on the weekends because I still do a lot of stuff on the weekends. And you think, oh, I've got all afternoon on Sunday. Next thing you know, you're bailing just as fast as you were before that time came available, you know? So,
6: yeah. Well, here's an issue I have in the summer. Tell me if this happens to you with the longer days. This happened last night. Melissa and I went on a long walk after dinner. Wednesday night is usually a night where I get a lot of work done. I get caught up on Wednesday night in my home office. And I was just getting ready to start my home office work, and I looked, and it was like 10 after 9. And I couldn't believe that it was that late. And I was thinking, you know, in the winter, I get a lot more accomplished because it gets dark so early. I'm down in my home office earlier getting more accomplished. So I think summer's hard for me to get things done just because the day lasts so long, which sounds stupid. I know if the day lasts longer, you should get more done. But with the day lasting longer, I feel like I'm more, I guess, health-wise, that's good. I'm more active. I'm outside doing a long walk, whereas in February, I'm certainly not outside walking for an hour and a half. But that's the challenge I have with these longer days. Do you feel that too?
7: Oh, yeah, I think everybody does. I think that was the original intent of daylight savings time. And we actually have some information in our show today about daylight savings time. But just as you said, it was created so you feel like, hey, I've got the whole evening ahead of me. Anything from doing something outside to playing golf to taking a walk, it seems like the world is your oyster, like at 9 o'clock in the summer evening, you know?
6: Right. Right. Well, before you get to that, Jay, I have some thank yous to send out. I was part of a great charity event just last week in Detroit, and it was a lot of fun, very entertaining, and it raised a lot of money for a great cause. I worked with the Music Giving Hope Foundation in Detroit to help raise money, funding, and awareness for the Detroit Youth Choir. And before I tell you how we did this, And it was right up my alley. I'm telling you, you're gonna really shake your head and go, "Yep, that sounds like something Adam would love doing." The Detroit Youth Choir is a group of kids in Detroit, age 8 to 18, that need funding for their dream of succeeding in the world of the performing arts. They need, everything that goes along with being on a team of performers, from uniforms to practice time, studio time, square footage to rent a studio to be able to practice. And at this event, they put on a performance for the audience, and it was outstanding. I guarantee you, Jay, that several of these kids are going to be famous, and you're going to find out they were part of the Detroit Youth Choir in one of the largest cities in America, in Detroit. So here's what we did to raise money. Over the weekend, there was an event called Yacht Rock Detroit at the Rooster Tail. It's an event center right on the river downtown in Detroit. Well, they kicked off the entire weekend with this Music Giving Hope charity event with, it was a gala. You could buy a ticket to this event with a silent auction, a live auction, and then a live performance acoustically from Walter Egan, who sings Magnet and Steel, Peter Beckett from Player, who sings Baby Come Back, and John Ford Coley of England Dan and John Ford Coley fame, who had a string of top 10 hits in the mid to late 1970s. They all played acoustically with me as your moderator and MC. So I got to ask them questions, have fun with them on stage in front of the audience. It was a pleasure for me to do this. And then the live auction started. And Jay, you're not going to believe how much money was raised. They're still counting the checks, but it was over $20,000 with these autographed.
7: That's impressive.
6: Yeah, and I did hear from somebody involved with the charity that they'll do a fundraising event and be ecstatic to get $800 or $900, $1,000, $1,100. So for this one-time event to raise over $20,000, it was very, very special. We had guitars signed from Todd Rundgren. We had a signed guitar from Three Dog Night, all the members of Three Dog Night. They actually played the guitar. It comes with a ticket of a certificate of authenticity. And there were eyewitnesses that said the members of Three Dog Night actually played the guitar before they signed it.
7: Oh, that's great.
6: A guitar from Pablo Cruz that was signed. So these guitars went for high dollar. There was some artwork as well that was sold. All the proceeds went to benefit Music Giving Hope and the Detroit Youth Choir. And I just had a fantastic time doing it and being a part of it. I want to thank everybody at GCK Productions that put on the event, Scott Kuzmarek, Brad, the rest of the team. That put the event, that made it happen. They really made it happen and organized the event, got all the guitars signed. I mean, there's a lot of work behind the scenes to make this thing work. And I want to thank Michael Shaneth at the Rooster Tail. He's, the proprietor, owner and manager of the Rooster Tail. It's been in his family for years. And his staff put on an unbelievable world-class event. And I can't tell you, Jay, how much this event meant to me. It was an enormous pleasure. I had a great time. And then you throw in the fact that we raised a lot of money for a great cause. It's what we've been talking about, Jay, for years.
7: Somehow,
6: if you can combine your entertainment dollar with your charity dollars, that's where everybody wins. So next time you hear of an acoustic performance with a couple of musical legends that's raising money, hey, buy a ticket to that. You're going to see an event that you can't see anywhere else, and you're going to help out a great cause.
7: Yeah, and my guess is you were certainly in your element. You love Yacht Rock, and I would say kudos to the Rooster Tail, because that downtown where the river flows through the city is such a beautiful area.
6: Oh yeah. This, I'll put some pictures, along with this post on our website, adamritzshow.com. If you go to listen to this episode again, I guess you don't have to listen to the episode again to see the pictures, but when you see this episode posted on the website, I'll have some pictures from the Rooster Tail. Wonderful facility, fantastic event. Thank you to everybody that made that possible.
7: Wow, that's great. Well, you were talking a little bit about daylight savings time, and you know, it certainly in the summer months, it does feel like we have a little better control over our physicality and our moods. So our government is actually listening. The House of Representatives passed a bill to make daylight savings time permanent.
6: That wouldn't that be great?
7: Yeah. Now, of course, you know, if you know a little bit about how the government works, the Senate will have to ratify this bill, but it's a step in the right direction. And that's the reason I'm bringing it up, because it has been a national story the last couple of months. And my guess is, Adam, you're a pretty big proponent of daylight savings time.
6: Yeah, I do want it. I heard, you know, the naysayers mentioned that the sun is going to come up so late in the winter. I've heard times thrown around 9:30 a.m., I think. The sun won't rise till 9:30 in the morning in the winter. That means, you know, you're going to be up. It'll be dark. You'll be driving to work. It'll be dark. You'll be at work for an hour and it'll still be dark. And to me, that is completely worth the trade-off of having some daytime in the 6 p.m. hour later in the day. Because I just, nothing ruins the winter more than having it be pitch black at 5:25 in the afternoon.
7: Yeah, it's kind of an interesting note. I have taken a lot of courses on celestial navigation and things of that nature, just because I'm a geek. I like weird things.
6: Look at the look at the big brain on Jay.
7: At the big brain on Howard here. Yeah.
6: So you're taking on your own time. You're researching celestial what?
7: Well, I know it sounds crazy. Celestial navigation was interesting because pre-GPS, that's how everybody got around. So an ocean liner, and, you know, we really didn't have civilian GPS until the 1980s. So even an ocean liner that left, let's say, London and sailed to America, they had to shoot the stars and the sun to tell them where they were at. I just thought it was interesting. It's an ancient form of navigation. They think the Phoenicians invented it when they were basically trying to determine whether the earth was round or not. And it's gone forward into 1980s America.
6: So you don't follow the blue line on your phone to get somewhere. You just look up in the sky and see where the sun is and know exactly where you are.
7: I jump out of my car and with my trusty sextant, I determine exactly where I'm at. But the reason why I bring this up is most of the time zones that are in our country were designed, and there are certain aspects that don't fit perfectly, but they were kind of designed that actual noon, which is the direct overhead of the sun, would be about a half hour before or after actual noon. So that's how the original time zones were built. Then somebody said, hey, if we push them ahead, if we spring forward, we'll get a lot of extra sun. And it probably really won't alter how anybody perceives noon or the daytime. It'll work great. The problem is, as you know, when you return to winter, that's when you fall. Yeah, you know, you fall back, spring forward, because now you don't want to have the sun come up at 9. You'd like to have it come up at 7:30. Mm-hmm. That's the only reason I bring that up. The states will be able to opt out if this ever passes the government. It would be great if this does happen. The states can opt for regular standard time. And for many states, standard time was sort of what everyone dealt with. And it's not a bad idea. So Yes, it's called the Sunshine Protection Act. Keep your ears open, because the rest of the government needs to see whether they can get it passed or not.
6: Well, we'll see how fast they can move on this, and maybe it'll be light at 6:30 p.m. in February where you live. Jay, yeah. I have, since you brought up time, I have a topic that I'm going to throw at you. We could call this, sure, a conspiracy theory, and I'm going to get this 40% correct because I heard it secondhand from somebody who heard it secondhand from somebody.
7: Those are the best ones.
6: This is, so if you've just tuned in, what you're about to hear is 1,000% true. So there's a conspiracy theory floating around, and people believe this, that in the year 1700, there was, oh wait, no, you know what? I've already screwed this up. Okay. It wasn't 1700. the year was way earlier than that, because there was no, in the 1700s, we still had, there was communication, and I mean, at least we could write the Declaration of Independence. This was like in the year zero, or maybe even earlier.
7: Pre-Super Bowl.
6: How's this report going so far? Do you believe what I'm telling you?
7: I'm tracking perfectly. Go on.
6: In the year minus five, there was a king somewhere that decided that it was 300 years later than it actually was. So if you could just bear with me, I guess. Let's say the year zero. Most of the planet is, closer to caveman intellect than 2026 intellect. So nobody has a calendar or even knows what year it is. They're lucky enough to get up in the morning and not get eaten by a freaking wild animal. They're just hoping not to starve to death or freeze to death. And somebody somewhere decided, instead of the year being zero, tomorrow it's going to be the year 300. And so that would mean today it is not 2026, it is 1726. So we're actually living in the year 1726. That was just a mind-blowing report that I just gave that may or may not be 39% true based on the hearsay evidence that I've heard from somebody that didn't know what they were talking about.
7: Well, if you want to add some fuel to your fire,
6: okay.
7: We had two very different calendars in effect through the 1920s and the 1930s. Have you heard of the Julian calendar?
6: I've heard that term, yeah.
7: Yeah, it's based on Julius Caesar. And then we had the Gregorian calendar, which was based on Pope Gregory. And much of the middle part of the world was on one system, and Great Britain and America were on the other system. And so that even accounts for losing plus or minus several years. So you're actually on to something.
6: There's something
7: now,
6: here.
7: If a Bigfoot comes out of the woods and says, pardon me, Adam, and tells you it's 1708, you got to believe him.
6: You got to believe him. And that would mean, if it were truly 1726 right now, that means in 50 years we'll be able to celebrate 1776.
7: Absolutely. Here's something that is for sure happening. Scammers are now using FaceTime to steal people's money. One of the things we love to do on this show is at least let you know that these events are happening so that you can plan ahead. This is a new scam, Adam. It's using Apple's FaceTime app to drain people's bank accounts. Fraudsters pose as bank representatives. Then they trick victims into handing over their account information. Now, the mechanism is, it begins with a text about an activity at the bank or some need to verify something, and or they'll call your number. The scammer then switches to FaceTime and gets you to join the call, and then we'll share your screen.
6: I may fall for that. I mean, if you see a banker on the screen, that looks pretty official. So great, great point, Jay. Keep your head on a swivel. Those scammers get more technologically advanced every day. They'll use everything at their disposal to try to get your money.
7: Yes, they will. Apple says scammers target FaceTime because people trust it as a secure app. Mm-hmm. You know, we're kind of been led to believe, and it's been generally true, that the apps that are available through the Apple iPhone are pretty secure in nature, mm-hmm. which is positive. But experts do say that anytime you share your screen with an unexpected caller, or someone is trying to get you to do something in a hurry is a red flag. They advise contacting your bank using the number on the back of your bank card. So definitely check it out. As Adam has always said, let's say somebody gives you some amazing thing. Adam, you need to call in 90 seconds or we will revoke your citizenship or something monumental like that. Yeah. As you've always said, call that company back on another line and even see if it's remotely accurate what you're being told.
6: Yeah, and what you just said is, I think, the most important. Call the number on the back of your card, of the banking institution yes. card. I'm even afraid now, like if you Google a phone number, what is this bank's customer service number? I don't know if some scammers figured out how to put a fake link on Google with a
7: very
6: fake phone
7: possible.
6: Number. So definitely call the number on the card that's in your purse or wallet.
7: You were talking about some of the kings of Yacht Rock and how you raised a lot of money in Detroit not too long ago. Well, one of the guys, didn't you kind of call this guy the godfather? Well, he was one of the godfathers of Yacht Rock, Michael McDonald.
6: Michael McDonald is the godfather of Yacht Rock. He is so connected to almost every single song in the Yacht Rock library. What do you have? What has he done?
7: Well, Michael McDonald, Patrick Simmons, they're both of the Doobie Brothers. They were in Carson City, Nevada at Carson Tahoe Health, because they were celebrating the life and legacy of Dave Mason.
6: Yes.
7: Dave Mason passed away not too long ago, and they were dedicating Sound Ideas, one of the four vehicles of change, mobile experience. It's part of healing our kids and community. It's a mobile stage and podcast studio. Sound Ideas give kids a creative space to explore music, storytelling, and communication. So all very positive for kids. This was an idea that was put forth by Dave Mason, who they just had a private memorial for. He died in his sleep at his home in Gardnerville, Nevada, April 19th. He was 79 years old.
6: Yeah, he had been battling some health issues the past couple of years. There's a great piece of video with Dave Mason, who was in the band Traffic, and he wrote the song Feeling All Right, which was a monster hit in the early 70s. It might have even been in the late 60s. But anyway, during the 2020 shutdown, when everybody was doing performances online, through Zoom meetings or FaceTime meetings, he performed a version of Feeling All Right with Michael McDonald, Sammy Hagar. I think Kenny Loggins was even on this recording, and that is available. If you search it out, YouTube, other platforms have it. If you just search Dave Mason, Feeling All Right, it'll pop up. And it's worth watching. It's a great performance. And yeah, we wish our best to the Mason estate, and he will be missed.
7: Yeah, but good that people are sort of honoring the memories of these great musicians. Here's a kind of a good little article. I have read versions of this, and I think you've probably come across this in your daily life. Have you ever, like, there's a maybe a celebrity, you haven't seen a picture of him in 4 or 5 years. You see a new photo of him, you may go, oh man, Joe so-and-so, he still looks like he's 30 years old.
6: Yeah.
7: Oh, or
6: yeah.
7: You may look at someone and go, oh, I hope someone's looking in on them.
6: Yeah. Yeah. That, in fact, that happens when I look in the mirror too.
7: Yes, it does. Well, it's funny you would bring that up, because you don't have to be too old to start asking yourself, how am I doing with staying well? And your health is going to be a very important asset as you get older. None of us are getting any younger, but some of us are definitely aging better than others. There is a lot to long life other than just avoiding disease. It's a combination of physical, mental, and emotional health. And believe it or not, there's a handful of things that you can track. This is apparently better than a health tracker or blood test. So this will not cost you any money at all. And you'll say, man, I listened to the Adam Ritz Show today and I received some darn good information, and it was completely free.
6: And it was free.
7: Absolutely. One of the things they do say is you should look at maintaining your strength, being able to climb stairs, carry groceries, and get up from the floor. This is kind of a key element to how your strength is. Have you heard about this?
6: Well, no, but I can imagine. I mean, it's hard for me to get off the floor now, and I'm in decent shape. So, yeah, that's important.
7: Well, it used to be sort of a fitness thing, and the military used it for quite a while. They would just ask someone to come in, sit down, and go, okay, get up without using your hands.
6: That's a tough one.
7: Now, yeah, it is a tough one, but it's something worth at least shooting for or being aware of. Hey, I need to be able to push up off the floor. Walking speed, balance, and hand grip are also good indications of your overall health.
6: I cannot.
7: You wouldn't have thought that hand grip, but hand grip,
6: yeah,
7: applies directly to your balance, believe it or not.
6: I've got terrible balance. I don't know. I'm going to go home tonight and get on a very soft carpet in my home, and I'm going to try to get up off the floor without using my arms or hands. And I hope that Melissa's not watching me, because I'm going to look like a carp flopping around the dock.
7: I want you to try to get up without using your hands, and then if it's not going well, I want you to try to not cuss me out.
6: Yeah. Oh, you'll hear about it when I
7: fail
6: miserably at this, and I'm discouraged, distraught, and depressed. You will hear about it.
7: If it makes you feel any better, I've got my dog trained to help me up. Good boy.
6: Maybe I need to get a dog.
7: Yeah, here's something that doesn't cost a lot. Do stay socially connected. Research has found that being lonely is currently a public health threat, similar to obesity.
6: Really?
7: So think about that. Being lonely is the new obesity.
6: I had no idea.
7: In older adults, it's important to keep track of your friendships, stay active in the community, give people a sense of purpose that is linked to better physical and cognitive health long-term. So see, here's what's so funny about these articles. You and I read these 30 years ago and went, yeah, yeah, yeah. Now we're going, is that true?
6: Well, 30 years ago, we were pretty darn social, had a lot of friends, a lot of activities. Now you're telling me the story when I actually love to be alone. I am not in a negative headspace when I'm alone. So,
7: yeah, but my guess is you had a lot of fun in Detroit, being social with people that were engaged in music, and you know, and that's the thing that you just don't want to shut out of your life.
6: For sure, I see your point. So, yeah, stay socially engaged. Nothing wrong with having alone time, but get out of your house once in a while and mix it up with other human beings. Absolutely.
7: Absolutely. A couple quick ones. We'll finish this up. Being proactive about your health. I will confess this is not always something I do regularly, but make sure you schedule those doctor visits and keep up with screenings, your blood pressure, cholesterol, blood sugar, all those things. Believe it or not, even things like vision, hearing, and sleep will help keep you healthy.
6: It's funny you mention that. My dad's going in to have cataract surgery on his eyes in a couple of weeks. And it's been a problem for years, and it's finally hit the head, and they have to do it now. So maybe he should have taken care of that a couple of years ago when it would have been easier. So anyway, Jay, thank you so much for all the information. Keep in mind, it is actually the year 1726.
7: Yes.
6: Right now, it is not 2026. That is 1,000% true. That has to be true. And if you'd like to get in touch with us, we've got some contact forms on our website, adamritzshow.com.
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1: Well, hello. Welcome back to another Weekends with Me here on Weekends with Rula. Oh my God, how have you been? Are you good? We're almost there. We're getting through July. Is it too hot for you? So hot. Have you had enough pool time, sun time, sunscreen, all the things? I feel like I'm working on some color, and that's not usually my MO during the summer because, you know, I don't tan easily. For a Greek girl, honey, I am pale. People are shocked I'm Greek. I go to Greece and they think they're talking to an American tourist because I do not look like a Greek girl. However, every now and again, if I really focus and put some time and effort into it, I might get a little brown golden color. So I have a little bit of color, but you know, I've been trying to put on that, slather on that SPF 50. It takes a little while to get it done. Anyway, so I hope you're enjoying your summer. I don't know about you guys, but my algorithm has already started with the "It's beginning to look a lot like Christmas." Can you believe that? I know. Christmas in July. But I'm not ready for that. I am absolutely not ready for that. You know, y'all know I love my Christmas decor. And I'm all about the fall smells and all that. I'm not ready for that yet. I am still full throttle summertime mode. So don't bring me the garland and the Christmas carols and the hot cozy cocoa situation scenarios. No, I'm not ready to see that yet. Instagram and TikTok. But I do have a debate for you coming up next. And it's going to make you do some mathing on your calendar. And it has to do with Christmas in July, I say in quotes. Let's talk about it next.

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2: How many times have we thought, oh gosh, if I ever get stranded on a desert island, at least I learned this from television on how to survive. Well, this week we found out the common survival tips that we all think that we know are actually wrong. All right, here it is. Punching a shark in the nose if you come across a shark in the water. Yeah, that can't happen. Good luck throwing an accurate punch underwater at something that's moving 25 miles an hour. You are way more likely to accidentally hand feed a shark than land an action hero smash to the shark face. But you do need to try and like gouge their eyes out or squeeze their eyes, because you know their nerve centers on top of their head. I learned that from Shark Week. And if you try and gouge their eyes out and you like, you know, dizzy them up, then they'll go away from you. That doesn't really help if the shark already has your arm in their mouth. Okay. Another thing we learned on television that does not work. Running in a zigzag pattern to avoid an alligator or crocodile from getting you. They say just run a straight line as fast as you can because they can only run in short bursts. They won't catch up. That's good to know. Do not wait 24 to 48 hours to report a missing person. Why were we taught this in television and movies? If you have a bad feeling about something, the first few hours are the most crucial. But how many times have we seen this in movies where they call the cops because someone's missing and the cops will say, well, if they haven't been missing 24 hours, we can't do anything. No. Rules have changed with trafficking. That is a thing. Call immediately when your loved one is missing. And the last thing that we get wrong because we were taught wrong on television and movies, if you get stabbed, do not pull the blade out like they do in the movies. Don't touch anything. Just call 911. Because pulling the blade out might actually hurt you more than leaving it in. I hope this helps in these weird hypothetical situations that you might find yourself in from movies and TV shows.

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1: All right, parents, we're halfway through the summer for some college parents. They're already getting their dorm shopping lists ready with their kids to move them in probably next week for some schools. But here we are in the real thick of summer. And we want our kids to be safe. We want them to have fun. And there's a message to teenage parents, but especially teenage boy parents, I would like to share. Because I know you're trying to raise them right. I know you're trying to raise them safe. And you want them to make good decisions. I always tell my kids, even if you're scared to tell me that you did something that you weren't supposed to do or you feel like you'll get in trouble, I can't help you if I don't know. So you've got to tell me so that we can figure out a plan. I heard an even better phrase, especially when it comes to teenage boys, because a lot of teenage boys will get into some shenanigans and maybe their friends are making choices that they're not on board with, but they don't know how to say, I'm not comfortable with this or get me out of this. I want you to tell them this very profound line to make them think about choosing themselves over embarrassment or I might get made fun of because I don't want to do that. When their instincts are screaming, get out of this situation, it's dangerous. I can get you out of jail, but I cannot get you out of a grave. So please choose accordingly. Right? Right? That is a really good phrase. I have to give credit to some woman that I scrolled through Instagram. She said it. And I was like, wow, that's a really good safety tip for teenagers. So please repeat that. And let your kids know that you got their back no matter what. But you can't get them out of a grave. So please choose wisely and advocate for yourself in dangerous situations. Even if they're your friends. They wouldn't put you in dangerous situations. But, you know, fun and fancy free summer. Sometimes you forget yourself and you find yourself in a spot you shouldn't be in. Happy summer. Stay safe. I'll be back. It's Weekends with Rula.

that's something you should have learned how to do as a kid and you just didn't learn it. Or maybe you didn't do it enough for it to stick. Well, for me, it's everything. It's ice skating. It's roller skating. It's riding a bike. Dun, dun, dun. Did you not know that Rula from Weekends with Rula can't ride a bike? No, I cannot, y'all. I can't ride a bike. I cannot. I'm the fourth of five children, and my oldest brother and sister's bikes had been stolen twice. And my parents were like, nope, we're not buying bikes anymore. And we just didn't learn. The other three after, no, we didn't learn. My middle sister didn't learn. I didn't learn. They finally felt bad for my baby brother because they're like, we really should let him know how to ride a bike. So he knows how to ride a bike. But that was like a family affair when he was seven. They got him a bike. I never learned how to ride a bike. And then I tried to learn, like a professional cyclist. It was embarrassing. And nope, I'm not going to post it. But is there something that you should have learned how to do as a child and you just didn't learn it, so now you don't know it? 1-855-55-RULA. And I'm still not going to ride a bike because now things will hurt when I fall. Like extra, extra bad.

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1: Are you into hot dogs? Like, do you really like them for the summertime? You like them grilled, boiled? How do you eat them? Microwave? I don't know why I never knew that you could microwave a hot dog for like 30 seconds or 25 seconds and have a warm hot dog in a bun. It wasn't until I had hired a babysitter one summer for my littles that she did that. I go, oh, wait, what now? What are you doing? You're going to microwave that? And she goes, well, yeah, how do you do it? I go, I don't know. How do you do it? I've always boiled them if we're not doing a grill out, right? Well, hot dog is one of the number one foods of the summer. And guess how many we eat, guys? How many do we eat? Americans alone eat an estimated 7 billion hot dogs just in the summertime alone. Just in the summertime alone. That is 21 hot dogs per person, not counting how many times you went to Costco this month. That Costco hot dog, it gets people every time, right? I cannot believe we eat that many in just one season. I could imagine for the whole year, Americans eat 7 billion hot dogs. But guys, we are scarfing down a lot of hot dogs in America. Do you like yours with mustard, ketchup, chili cheese, relish? Well, how do you eat it? Mine's chili cheese. I gotta have chips with it when I want one. Happy summering. It's Weekends with Rula.

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13: Underrated sandwich that I had a couple days ago. Toasted peanut butter and jelly. Are you a sandwich person? Listen, I'm all about the Uncrustables for ease and convenience, and they are actually pretty tasty. I mean, I've sung the praises of the Uncrustable on the show before. Years ago when it first came out, I was like, why would anybody buy that? That is so lazy. You can just make that at home. But there's just something different that hits with the Uncrustables from Smucker's in the freezer section. But a toasted peanut butter and jelly sandwich, that was really good. I haven't had one in a long time. And so I was like kind of hungry, but not hungry enough, but I just need to fill my tummy. And I was like, oh, peanut butter sounds good. So I toasted some multigrain bread. The slices weren't that big. And I slathered one side with peanut butter. It was hot, so it got all melty. And then I put the strawberry jam on the other side, smacked it together, and oh boy, that was good. Underrated sandwiches. Tell me one. Sometimes you just forget. There are a lot of choices. 1-855-55-ROULA. That's R-O-U-L-A. It's Weekends with Rula.

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1: Okay, my friends, let me ask you this. Christmas in July. That's a pretty common phrase. I'm not making that up. I didn't create that. That's been a thing for a really long time. I'm seeing like sales, Christmas in July sales, or camp. Camp Across America does like a, you know, wacky week or a wacky theme week, and it's Christmas in July. So my friends and I had this conversation a couple days ago about Christmas in July because, you know, this weekend is the halfway point to Christmas, but it's not the sixth month. It's not. It's the seventh month on the calendar, yet we're 6 months away from Christmas. So we had this whole debate. So can you do the math with me? All right. January, February, count on your fingers. March, April, May, June. I have six fingers up. How many do you have up? Then we're going to go July, August, September, October, November, December. I have six fingers up again. How many do you have? So we are 6 months away from Christmas, but we are in the seventh month. So I'd have this whole debate with my friends about how, you remember how the number zero, people forget to count that number. So really when your child turns one, they just finished their first year and they're jumping into their second year. Yeah, that's why that happens. Are you bothered with that? Are you bothered that Christmas in July is the seventh month, but we are 6 months from Christmas and it just irks you? Because I never had a problem until this week when we had the conversation and one of my friends was like, that's wrong, that's wrong. I was like, no, actually it's right. It's right. June is the sixth month, but July is halfway to Christmas. Okay, that's all. I'll be back on Weekends with Rula.

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1: All right, attention, America. I've got something really important to share with you. If you have children who are minors that you might be sending on an airplane that you will not be on with them, it's called unaccompanied minor. And the summer is full of these trips. In my case, I used United Airlines. And I knew I had to check in my child at the airport way early because guess what? When you buy a ticket for a minor flying alone, you cannot check them in online or on the app. You have to do it in person before you hit TSA in the airport they are departing from. Oh, and it costs $150 each way extra on top of the fare you paid to get them there. So, long story short, I do not recommend. When I got to the desk at United, there was one agent working the six computers. Yeah. So she was just at her computer and there were five empty ones staring at all of us. And there were 18 people in line. We missed her flight because of the lack of staffing. And the person that was there was not going any faster than a snail's pace. So I would have saved myself more brain cells and gray hairs if I had just bought a ticket, flown my child to that place, and flown back on my own than what I went through with United to try and get her on a plane without me. So, word of advice, don't do unaccompanied minor. If you'd like to see the full story of that chaos, I urge you to go to my Instagram, at Radio Rula, R-O-U-L-A, and look at the July 15th date. I posted a picture, told the whole story. United, I'd love to hear your thoughts on this, because I was not okay with that whole situation. It's Weekends with Rula.

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1: Okay, if you have a meeting coming up this week and you're a manager, I don't know if this is really good advice, but I'm going to read to you what came out this week that some people might laugh depending on the camaraderie amongst your staff, or others are just going to cringe so hard and maybe dislike you more. If you have a grumpy bunch at a meeting, according to the Royal Society Open Science Research Journal, it says you should make them sing. Make them sing. Get them into a group and have them sing a group song that everybody knows the words to. According to them, it says it's a great way to build bonds. People who stood in a circle without any sheet music and sang everything from tribal chants to pop songs improved their mood and felt better about working together for a common goal. Now listen, if my boss surprised us by saying, come on guys, and she just started singing Dancing Queen in the middle of one of these meetings, I think we kind of start laughing, and then maybe some of us would join in, maybe some of us won't, but I promise you we'd all be laughing at the end of it. We'll all be laughing. We won't think this is something we wanted to do, but we'd be laughing. But that's because I know my group of people. Well, what's your group of people? That's a very tricky game to play, but singing meetings could change morale. It's Weekends with Rula.

Here's the unwritten rules of a backyard party that you might be invited to this summer. So take note. More than two-thirds of hosts of all ages, genders, incomes, and ethnicities say it is their top rule. What? Don't bring uninvited guests. Absolutely not. There's only so much barbecue. There's only so many burgers. There's only so much cold beer. And there's only so much room in the pool. So do not bring uninvited guests. Another one is, don't bring your kids to the party if they were not invited, especially if the party has a pool. Because what do we learn about safety in America every summer when, unfortunately, a child drowns? Everyone thinks that somebody's watching the kids and nobody's watching the kids, and then one's at the bottom of the pool. So here's a little trick I'm going to stick to again. I told y'all last summer, I'll tell you again this summer. If there are small children, they want to go in the pool. You have to teach them. They have to high-five an adult before they can go into the water. If they have not high-fived an adult, then no adult knows to watch them in the water. And adults, if you get high-fived by a kid, that's the sign. You're in charge of them. Watch them in the water. Other unwritten rules of backyard parties. Help the hosts clean up before you leave. Even if you're leaving before the actual party is over, do your part with your stuff. Don't leave a paper plate to fly across the yard. Don't leave an empty solo cup somewhere. Just be neat and be a good backyard barbecue guest. Whether it's a pool party or something else, there's a lot of fun to be had this summer, and I hope you have a lot of it. Be a good guest. It's Weekends with Rula.

break up with your last mate and y'all shared passwords for streaming accounts and y'all still share them, even though y'all are broken up and you're dating new people, you'd be shocked how many people are doing this. 65% of millennial and Gen Z daters are still using the accounts of their ex-mates after the breakup. Now, do they know this? Do the ex-mates know this? Not always. The ex-mates may have forgotten. I'm gonna tell you a trick one of my friends told me. I think it's genius, and I probably shouldn't share it, but I will because it's amazing. He listed himself on the profile of his friend's account as add new user. So if anybody's in your house and they're looking at your platform, they just think you're just a click that to add another user. But really, it's him getting free movies. What should you do if you find that an ex is still using your account and you don't want them to be? Well, the first thing you're going to do is change your password. Then go to your account settings and sign out all the devices. And you have to delete your ex's user profile on the account and make sure that any of the devices that they had affiliated with the account are removed. If you're on good terms with your ex and you don't want to be too harsh, well, you could transfer the profile if you have like Netflix. This will let them keep their viewing history and the recommendations and the settings just on their own account, not yours. I hope it goes well when you have to confront that person. It's Weekends with Rula. Aren't you

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13: Well, here's an odd fact. I think a lot of men and dads are probably happy changed over the centuries. Handshaking is a way of saying hello, obviously. Good firm handshake. Gotta have a good firm handshake. Well, the history of handshaking apparently dates back to the Romans. Drawings from that period show happy gladiators locked arm to arm, right hands grasping right elbows in a gesture of brotherly affection. But where were the left hands in the drawings? cupping the crown jewels, so to speak. That's right. According to historians, handshaking originated as a seal of agreement between two men, and by gripping the other man's crown jewels, that was literally swearing on his manhood. Haven't you heard the funny joke about all men are obsessed with the Roman Empire? Did they know that? You gotta cup the jewels to swear on your manhood. Aren't we glad that kind of just went by the wayside and now it's just a simple handshake? Great. Facts you didn't think you needed to know, right here on Weekends with Rula.

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1: Since a lot of people are hitting the beach this season, let's go over some behavior that bothers your beach-going neighbors the most. And let's hope that this is not you. Littering. 82% of people find it annoying when you leave your trash behind. It should be 100% of people. You know, in Texas, the motto is don't mess with Texas. That means do not litter. Do not trash the state. Do not go to the beach and leave your trash behind. It ends up in the water and in the marine life, and it just makes the beaches look terrible. So do not litter. The number two biggest offensive behavior of the beach is not picking up after your pet. If you're going to have your dog go to the beach with you, take some poo-poo bags when it's time for a little spot to go and make a spot, okay? Other things that annoy a lot of people, sitting too close to the people next to you. Laying out next to someone with not enough comfort space. It's just creepy and ick. Another bad beach behavior is taking a spot that looks safe. Somebody put a marker there to bring their beach chair, or maybe they gone to their truck or their car to bring the stuff, and you just claim the spot. Nope, not nice, not good beach behavior. And the last thing that you really need to pay attention to on the list of bad beach behavior is shaking sand off near other people, so that when you're shaking out your sandy towel, it's just blowing all over them, especially if they just like greased up with all of their SPF to lay out, and now they're covered in sand. So don't be a bad beach goer and enjoy the rest of summer. It's Weekends with Rula.

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1: Oh, I have one for moms and dads of young kids. Moms and dads of young kids. I almost forgot about this show. You know, when your kids are growing, you're so in the trenches and everything is so concentrated, and then once they're in the next phase of life and you meet the next version of your kid, you almost forgot what they loved. Okay. When my youngest was about, I want to say 4 or 5, we discovered Number Blocks on Netflix. And I almost totally forgot about it until this past weekend we had gone to Wally World. Nope, that's not a theme park. That's what I call Walmart. And in the toy aisle, Number Blocks actually is toys now. Like, they have toys of Number Blocks. You can buy number 1 and 2. Or you can buy number 11 and 12. Anyway, Number Blocks is a really great series for your young kids to be watching this summer if you want them to learn their numbers. I just think it's so good. And I forgot about it because it's been so long now. My son's 11. I mean, these 5 years have been packed up with a lot of other things he's been into. But yeah, Number Blocks for the win. If you don't know that one, check that one out for your young kids or kids you babysit, guys. You know, any babysitters listening, that's a good one on Netflix because it's educational, it's a cartoon, and you can buy the toys now at Walmart. You can thank me later. It's Weekends with Roulette.

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how people say when you're dating, if you dumped somebody for this reason, this reason, this reason, always it's ending broken up, broken up, broken up. The whole common denominator is you. Well, you know what? Some people actually like the fight and they like the breakup. I don't know what it is in them. Maybe we got to deep dive that in some childhood therapy. There are absolutely people who like to be the Bickersons in their relationship and they break up and the person moves along or they just keep coming back to each other. It's almost like you gravitate toward it. Psychologists say there are some key reasons why, because conflict actually is a form of connection. Think about this. It is communication to argue. People who are freezing each other out when they're mad at each other and they're just silent treatment, that is the death knell to the relationship because they don't want to have the fight. They just want to be frozen out and eventually they fade away. For some people, fighting creates a kind of emotional intensity or spark. Have you ever seen that in movies and television shows when they're having this huge fight and then all of a sudden they just make out or they just go for it? Yeah, relationships have ups and downs and conflict can break the routine, release tension, make the relationship feel more alive, especially if things have become stagnant. But constant conflict is not healthy and a lot of people don't want that. But some couples are drawn to that because it keeps communication flowing and emotions active. Is this hitting you hard right now? You're thinking, oh my gosh, that's why I'm like this. I'm not like this. I do not like fighting. I don't like arguing. My husband and I always say, all right, you know what? I'm going to agree to disagree. Can we table this? I got to come back around. I'm too exhausted to talk about this. Hey, whatever works in your relationship, it's Weekends with Rula.

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1: You know one phenomenon I have never experienced, and I wonder if I'm ever going to get myself to do that. It's the midnight sun. Visible sun for 24 hours. That's what it's called, the midnight sun. It is a natural phenomenon that occurs right around now every year, and it lasts for several weeks. Northern lands, including Canada, Iceland, Sweden, Finland, Norway, Russia, Alaska, they all get the midnight sun. In Barrow, Alaska, and you know who you are, Barrow, Alaska, shout out to you, the sun doesn't set for 2.5 months. 2.5 months? So I really need to know how you handle that, because that's a very strange thing for me as someone who's never been to Alaska to witness that. But I did see the movie The Proposal with Sandra Bullock and Ryan Reynolds, where it doesn't set. And I think they had like all the room darkening shades and all that. But wasn't there some scary movie made about that? How the sun doesn't set and it drove somebody crazy with Robin Williams? I cannot remember that one exactly. Maybe it was called Photograph or something. I don't know. But it's a wacky phenomenon. And I'm so intrigued by it. I really think I want to experience it one day. Maybe it'll happen. It's Weekends with Rula.

during the holiday season, America will spend $3.2 billion on wrapping paper. $3.2 billion on wrapping paper during the holiday season. So let me give you a little frugal advice. Right now, it's July. Go to the dollar store, go to the Dollar Tree, whatever it is. Go to wherever is selling some Christmas in July stuff and go get it now. It's discounted and you get it out of the way. I'm not saying you're not contributing to the $3.2 billion, but I'm saying you might save a buck because it's off season. I just cannot believe that. $3.2 billion just on the wrapping paper we're going to throw away. And 1 in 12 people give their babysitters gifts for the holidays. 1 in 12. 1 in 12. That doesn't sound like a lot. And I know there are a lot of babysitters around your neighborhood right now because it's summertime. So if you've used somebody in your neighborhood to help you out with kids or just give you some sanity and entertain your children so they don't ask you 1,000 times, what are we doing today because I'm bored because it's summer? Remember those people at Christmas time in the holiday season and kick them something cute, whether it's wrapped with that paper you bought or you're just going to sell them some cash and say, hey, have some Christmas fun on me. That's just something to think about this July about the upcoming holiday season. It's Weekends with Rula.

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19: 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Another Weekends with Rula comes to a close. 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Can you believe that? 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Relax. 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And thank you so much for listening to me here on Weekends with Rula. 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Same time, same channel. 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

Choosing Texas, Ella Langley on 99.5 ZPL. 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Indiana, we're country out here. Choosing Texas is the perfect example of that. But let's get back into the pop. I've got Olivia Rodrigo with Drop Dead.

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Hey, it's Libby here. 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
12: A better life with Dr. Sanjay Gupta.
13: Across the country right now, at this very moment, there are probably arguments taking place about who's doing more of the housework, the homework, the shuttling of kids from this activity to that. It's true. By and large, women do more of this than men. But doesn't have to be that way. And if you and your spouse can level that playing field, it's going to make both of you and your kids happier. Psychologist Yelena Kecmanovic says this might be how you get there. As hard as it might be at first, try to think of your partner like a teammate, not an adversary. Learn how to do some of the chores your partner does to get a better understanding of how much effort something takes. And finally, take the time to acknowledge what the other person is doing. And every now and then, even express your appreciation. That'll go a long way. I'm Dr. Sanjay Gupta, helping you live a better life.
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I knew you, Taylor Swift on 99.5 ZPL. 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

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All right, I know you're listening to a pop station, but I got to know, do you secretly have a country star or song that you love? Let me know. I have several, but I'm not going to tell you which ones because I don't want to influence your choices, of course. But tell me. I want to know.

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17: Even for people who fall asleep easily, staying asleep can be difficult. You wake up, your mind starts to race, you can't turn those thoughts off. Sleep experts say there are a few things you can try. Cognitive shuffling. That's when you choose a random, impersonal, non-emotional word. Then for each letter of that word, think of as many words that begin with each letter as you can before moving on to the next one. It distracts your brain from stress. It also mimics the fragmented thought patterns that usually occur as you drift off to sleep. Sensory grounding is something else. That's when you work through things you can hear, feel, see, smell, or taste. That helps you to be in the moment instead of dwelling on the past or the future. Or just do a mental walkthrough of a place you know well. Familiar but neutral imagery that can calm the brain. I'm Dr. Sanjay Gupta, helping you live a better life.
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Ugh, I cannot get enough of Harry Styles. Aperture, American Girls. Beauty is, you know, many things when it comes to Harry Styles. His hair, his style, his voice. I just love him so much. Clearly, I'm a Harry Styles girl. What are you going to do? 99.5 ZPL.

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13: A better life with Dr. Sanjay Gupta.
14: As a parent, when you send your kid off to school in the morning, you know that they're going to be learning, they're going to be spending time with their friends. But new study out of UCSF found adolescents are spending an average of 70 minutes of their school day on their phones. Now, some kids will say they need their phones to help with schoolwork, but this study found that they were spending the vast majority of their screen time on TikTok, Instagram, and Snapchat, not really apps that you're going to be turning to for homework help. Now, the study's lead author said, "Don't blame kids for using their phones at school. Teach them how to resist them. Focus on what they'd get by putting them aside rather than what you're taking away. Explain how phones could hurt their academic performance, and also remind them of this. Nothing takes the place of real face-to-face friendships." I'm Dr. Sanjay Gupta. helping you live a better life.
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Hey, it's Libby here. I have a question for you. What is that one musician you started listening to when they were still very, very new, and now they've exploded, and you're just like, wow, I listened to them at the beginning? For me, it was Sabrina Carpenter. I went to one of her concerts when it was only $20 at the Egyptian Room, and I was like front row. And now that could never happen. Here's House Tour. Thank you.

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Hey, it's Libby here. 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
1: 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Are you going to love it? Yes. Are you going to love the person singing it? Yes, because it's Ariana Grande with her song Hate That I Made You Love Me. And you know, she's been singing it a lot lately, and I gotta say, I love it more every day. Take a listen. 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
11: We've all been there, in a boring meeting, a long lecture, struggling to stay awake. No matter how hard you try, you nod off, and that is never a good look. Aside from the obvious, making sure you're getting enough sleep, there are a couple quick pick-me-ups that experts recommend before you take your seat. If you have time, you might try to squeeze in a quick nap, just a couple minutes even. That can increase your alertness. Or try to pop outside for a quick walk, get your blood and your hormones pumping, splash some cold water on your face, or grab a cup of coffee, obviously. If you're not a caffeine drinker, even just taking small sips of water throughout your meeting could be enough to keep you awake. Of course, you could also make a point to engage in the meeting. You're not likely to fall asleep while you're actually talking. I'm Dr. Sanjay Gupta, helping you live a better life.
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Miss Taylor Swift, I knew it, I knew you on 99.5 ZPL. Who's seen the new Toy Story movie? I've seen it twice, I've cried, and I'll probably go see it again and cry again. What about you guys? 99.5.

Olivia Dean, so easy to fall in love on 99.5 ZPL. Let's keep going. We've got another strong female voice here, Sienna Spiro with Die on This Hill. If you haven't heard it, you're going to hear it now and you're going to love it.

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The Kid Lori, Without You on 99.5 ZPL. We're going to keep it going. I've got my boy Harry Styles here. Clearly, I can't get enough of my Harry Styles because I will play American Girls 100 times and you'll get tired of it before me, which will be never because I could listen to his beautiful voice all day long. So here you go. Here's American Girls, Harry Styles on 99.5.

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9: What are the chances you are listening to this while drinking a nice hot cup of coffee? If so, don't let me stop you. For years, we've been reporting on the health benefits of coffee, and that's not going to stop today. A new study, this one out of Harvard School of Public Health, found that coffee and tea could help lower your risk of developing dementia. People who enjoyed 1 to 3 caffeinated cups a day saw the biggest impact. In addition to the caffeine, coffee contains hundreds of bioactive compounds that can influence inflammation, glucose metabolism, vascular function, and oxidative stress. It's also possible coffee drinkers might be doing other things that keep them healthy. Eating a more balanced diet, getting plenty of exercise, sleep, not smoking, or drinking too much alcohol. And finally, staying socially active. I'm Dr. Sanjay Gupta, helping you live a better life.
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